This here ain't for no vice doc. This here ain't for no spike op. But since I was one like a cyclops, I run up some stairs on a bike cop. I shake up some hands on the right block. Block club president, night watch. Niggas was real when the mic dropped. I put them in my wheel like a bike lock. I got family in Gary and STL. I got cousins in Milwaukee. I got family in Detroit and ATL. I got an auntie that's still out weak. We the number one gentrified right inside. Give me my land. The new shot chicks perky. Facelift to make some spaces. Invest the rest in a number 25 niggas jersey.

There's a duo out of Virginia. They're known as April and Vista. They released a debut project earlier this year called Traditional Noise. That song called Do What You Know. And also April and Vista will be opening up for Lorraine. That show happening on November 19th at the Blue Room. I hate that I missed their headline show earlier this year, but I'm so happy they're coming back to Nashville and also opening up for Lorraine. And go check out that record, Traditional Noise. It is an amazing project. And my name is Marquise Munson. Want to say thank you so much for listening to WNXP Nashville. Hope you had a great Thursday to this point. I'll be playing you some music until 10 p.m. tonight. And right now, here's some new music from Baby Rose. This is Better.

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When I was growing up, there was always one instrument that I wanted to learn how to play. Most people want to learn how to shred a guitar and even play the drums, maybe even bass. All those things are great and things that I would love to learn. But I've always wanted to play the saxophone. I've always thought the saxophone was the smoothest instrument that you can play. Anytime you see a great saxophone player, just look at the faces of the people listening to it. They always make this like stank face when someone's really good at the saxophone. And that's the type of emotion that I want to bring out of people as I play the saxophone, because that's the emotion that I get when I hear this song from Dana and Alden. That track is called Lighthouse. It is featured from their album Papa's Boat. Now, Dana and Alden are a jazz duo based out of Eugene, Oregon, coming out with that record back in August. And they'll be stopping by Cannery Hall's Row 1 stage on October 5th. And hopefully, they bring that saxophone. My name is Marquise Munson. And right now, here's new music from Remy Wolf with Bottle.

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1: There's a lot of characters here. I love the way you describe other people, but where do you find yourself the most raw on one of these songs? Because you maybe haven't had a chance to talk about them individually just yet. I'm getting you fresh.
2: Yeah, I appreciate that. Good luck to whoever has to edit this.
1: it's me.
2: Yeah, great. All right. You're creating your own homework. I think the reason I put Armor out first is because it felt like the most transparent look into my brain, because it's chaotic and hellish, and there's like humor, but there's also just a lot of like confusion and pain and kind of dystopian lens. And maybe it's not my brain every day, but like I'd say a couple days a week, there's just like this feeling of absolute dread and what is the point of it all. And I think that's really showcased like the manic fear and high brain. So like Armor, I wanted to show people because it feels like the most ugly. It's like, hey, here's a bad brain day. Like, please understand this. And then there's songs like Downpour that also feel similar to that of like, but kind of a little bit more gentle. It's like, you know, the character in Downpour is like, my brain's insane, but please just like hug me and kiss me. Like chorus is like, just kiss me when you get home. Like just like someone asking to just be held in that insanity. Whereas like Armor is more of a fear base. It's like, will you reject me if I show you who I am? Downpour is like, here I am. Please, please let me in.

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That was Toro y Moi covering Stars and Suns from Broken Social Scene right here on WNXP. My name is Marquise Munson. I want to say thank you so much for tuning in on this Thursday night. Maybe some of you are heading to the Basement East to go check out Kings of Leon. Maybe some of you are recovering from Julian Baker last night at the Blue Room, which I'll tell you more about that show coming up in the 8 o'clock hour. But right now, here's Julian Baker's counterpart in Boy Genius. Here's Phoebe Bridgers with Lost Boys.

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The news of Stevie Wonder going on tour for his album Songs in the Key of Life, celebrating a 50-year anniversary, it got me thinking about all these legendary artists that are touring for important records in my life and even just touring in general. And it got me thinking that you got to see the legends while they're here on this planet Earth and they're still kicking it, still making great music, still touring. And so I made the decision, I got to go see Rakim Thursday, October 29th. He is hitting the stage at City Winery. And I'm back in town. I'll be going to Paris for most of October for an anniversary trip, but I'm coming back in time to see Rakim at City Winery on October 29th. I think it's important to see the legends while they're still here and they're still touring. And so very excited about that show. Rakim, City Winery on October 29th. But my name is Marquise Munson. Thank you so much for tuning in to WNXP Nashville. And speaking of legends, Weezer will be hitting the stage October 9th at Bridgestone Arena. I'm very excited for this show as well. As someone who has never seen Weezer live, I'm very pumped for this show Friday, October 9th. And this song featuring Wednesday with We Might As Well Be Strangers.

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This new Tiny Habits record is such a vibe. It's called Keepers, and they're also coming to Nashville. They'll be stopping by not only the Grand Ole Opry House on November 14th, they are also playing Brooklyn Bowl on November 15th. So you have two opportunities to go see Tiny Habits, who will be in town in November, and that song is called Love Ruins Everything. Speaking of new music and speaking of also live music as well, Julian Baker last night performed at the Blue Room, performing a couple of new songs as well towards the back end of the show, which I thought was really cool. I think this era of Julian Baker, I'm very excited for. She played with a full band. She talked about how excited she was to be back with a full band as well. It is very rock heavy Julian Baker. So I'm very excited to see what this new music or new journey Julian Baker has in store. And her show last night was absolutely incredible. The band was great. She sounded amazing. And she also performed a lot of songs in her catalog. So we might get a Boy Genius trifecta because Lucy came out with a great record. Phoebe, great record. Now we're just waiting on Julian Baker. But right now, here's Julian Baker with Favor right here on WNXP.

0: Summer Joy is a standout voice in Nashville's R&B scene, even though she's only been releasing music since 2024. Earlier this year, senior music writer Julie Height wrote about the limitlessness of Summer's musical approach and her professional potential. Then Summer showed up out of the blue as a guest on a blockbuster new hip-hop album. So Julie looked into how that milestone happened.
1: I want experiences. I want opportunities. I want to be able to create with people that I'm inspired by and feature with some of my favorite artists.
2: That's how Summer Joy described her ambitions during our interview this past spring. But I couldn't have predicted that by the end of summer, she'd land a prominent feature on a rap star's new album.

0: Summer didn't even go looking for that opportunity. She'd been posting performance clips on TikTok that showed her reimagining familiar songs with her band, drifting towards jazz, openness, and a flow state. One song she decided to mess with in July was an 80s new wave pop classic. Summer took that sleek bop from Tears for Fears, elongated the phrasing, and embroidered the melody with yearning. And it felt like a whole new song. It got the attention of Rod Wave, a melodic rapper known for the wrenching depth of feeling in his massively popular songs. Mama say it's my fault, it's my fault. I wear my heart on my sleeve. He DM'd Summer to request an official recording of her version. Then she went into the studio with her trusted circle of Nashville musicians and did her thing. At the microphone, she completely gave herself over to what she was singing. Then she scrutinized the way she attacked and released every note just to ensure it all felt right.
1: That took me 50 million takes. We're not a one-take gal. That's because I'm a perfectionist, but I feel really confident in that one. I hope Rod likes it.
0: The other big question was whether Rod's team could clear the use of the cover with the copyright holders in time for the album release. In the end, the rights were granted. And when Rod's album Don't Look Down dropped on August 28th, it opened with a showcase of Summer's voice. My hunch is that Rod Wave listeners all over the world are now wondering who this Summer Joy is. For Nashville Public Radio, I'm Julie Hyten.

0: When I saw the track list for Rod Wave's album and it had a Summer Joy feature on it, I was texting Julie and I was like, this can't be the same Summer Joy from Nashville, right? This is amazing for her to get that spotlight on a Rod Wave album. And credit to Julie for doing the research and going through Summer Joy herself to talk about the journey it took to get this intro for the Rod Wave project. And that song is from the incredible voice Summer Joy with Love's Letter. And very happy that she is getting that spotlight. Hopefully a lot more people will pay attention to the work that she puts in here in Nashville on a national scale now that she's featured on this Rod Wave project. But my name is Marquise Munson, and coming up, got some more music on the way.
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Chanel Beads playing a sold-out show at the Blue Room that is happening on October 9th. That song is called Dust in the Wind. My name is Marquise Munson, and thank you so much for tuning in tonight. I really do appreciate it. I hope you had a great Thursday to this point. We got one more hour together, but don't worry. I got a lot of great music coming up for you in the 9 o'clock hour. But right now, here's a track from Thin Lily. This is Uh-Huh.

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Black Dog Rabbit Hole from former WNXP Nashville Artist of the Month, Devin Gilfillian. That song featured from his brand new record called Time Will Tell. That was released back in June. And also in November, Devin Gilfillian will be doing a hometown show at the Basement East that is happening on November 12th. But speaking of, Devin Gilfillian will also be going on tour, and he's also bringing on some friends on tour as well. One of those friends being his friends out of Philadelphia, Snack Time. They're an incredible band. Go check them out. But also the artist John Mook will also be joining Devin Gilfillian on tour. Don't know who's opening the Nashville show just yet, but I'm pretty sure the hometown show is going to be something you want to go check out. So Devin Gilfillian, November 12th, that is happening at the Basement East. But right now, here's some music from John Mook with Runaway.

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That was a track from Blonde Shell, Heart Has to Work So Hard. Later this month, she'll be releasing a brand new record called Violins. But a couple of weeks ago, playing WNXP Summerline Series at Ascension St. Thomas Landing at Nashville Yards. And wrapping up our Summerline Series on September 25th with Rat Boys. It should be a lot of fun. I saw them earlier this year at the Basement East. It was one of my favorite shows of this year. And also, their NPR Tiny Desk is absolutely incredible. So Rat Boys, September 25th, WNXP Summerline Series at Ascension St. Thomas Landing at Nashville Yards. But right now, here's a track from Jack White, releasing a brand new record called Frozen Charlotte. And he'll be playing two nights at The Truth. Those shows will be happening on October 9th and 10th. Here's Jack White with Neighbors Blues.

never have nothing good to say. Neighbors never have.

0: I just noticed this, but I've actually played every member of Boy Genius tonight. In the 7 o'clock hour, I played Phoebe. In the 8 o'clock hour, I talked about the Julian Baker show and played a song from her. So I might as well just wrap it up with Boy Genius with some Lucy Dacus. That song, I Don't Want to Be Funny Anymore. My name is Marquise Munson, and thank you so much for tuning in tonight. I really do appreciate it. So last night was Julian Baker at the Blue Room. It was an incredible surprise show. But tonight is Kings of Leon, who also released a brand new track earlier today called My Whole World. And Caleb of Kings of Leon had a full conversation with Celia, talking about their show at the Basement East, which is happening as we speak, but also talking about this brand new track. And here's what Caleb had to say about My Whole World.
1: Caleb Falwell, thanks for letting us share the first listen on the radio of that song, My Whole World. What's that about? It sounds like a softer side of Kings of Leon, and I got to imagine that's right from your heart to our ears.
2: Yeah. Last year, I broke my foot. I had like a pretty gnarly break, and we were in the middle of writing songs, making music. We were about to hit the road. And when I broke my foot, I felt awful because I just knew everything had to stop. And I felt like everyone was, you know, counting on me and I was letting them down. So after a couple of days of just being miserable at home, and I'm real claustrophobic, so like being in a cast, it was a lot of sleepless nights. But then after a couple of days, I just got the guitar off the wall and I started playing. And the first thing that I played was that My Whole World. And the lyrics just started pouring out. And, you know, I kind of got emotional because they were just, it came together so quickly. Mm. And I felt like, you know, it had always been there. And I was just so busy trying to be Kings of Leon that I'd kind of lost the feeling of just like truly being inspired by something. And so, like, that song, it was one of those that I was a little hesitant to show the guys at first because, you know, like you said, it's a little bit of a more vulnerable, kind of softer side. So I just kept writing songs, and they all just started to have the same vein running through them. And it was like a lot of gratitude and a lot of reminiscing on, you know, just all of this that we built in this town and how we came here when we were, you know, just kids, and we had a dream, you know, that we were going to make it in Music City. And now here we are, you know, 25 years later, and all the songs were just so full of gratitude. And, you know, there's a lot of stories, a lot of stuff about our family and just the journey, you know. And so we kind of, I wouldn't say we scrapped all the songs that we had been writing, but we kind of pivoted. And, you know, we all just felt like it was time for us to make an album like this.

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Brennan Wadle on the cover of the Nashville Scene and also releasing her self-titled project on Anti Records. That song is called $2 Pistol. And I did not know that Brennan Wadle was a very talented bowler, and she bowls out in Donelson. So I am not a good bowler, so I'm not making any challenges to Brennan Wadle. She seems like a very professional at bowling, so I'm going to stay away from that because I suck at bowling. I don't even think I've gotten 100 in bowling. That's how bad I am. So shout out to Brennan Wadle for being a talented bowler, but also a very talented artist as well. But go pick up that copy of the Nashville Scene. And my name is Marquise Munson, wrapping up this Thursday night. I'll be back for Soulphonic Sounds, playing a lot of Stax records tomorrow for my Stax September, is what I'm calling it. So tune in for some Stax records tomorrow for Soulphonic Sounds, and stay tuned for more music all throughout tonight. Wake up early tomorrow morning and tune in to Celia from 6 a.m. until 10. But right now, here's some music from Wishy. This song is Lovesick. I'll talk to you tomorrow. Thank you so much for listening and supporting WNXP.

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0: 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And we woke up at the crack of noon to be here for y'all, and thanks for having us.

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brain, but I'm the boyfriend in your brain. I gotta say I'm the illest MC, cause that goes without saying. Got caught and you said everything, dog. You went Super Saiyan. Did the ACG to watch streak, cause shit is all terrain. Did the AMG to slide a streak, she thought that I was playing. Took call, they thought I was crying. No one thought I was just praying. What? Some what? I'll test the back immediately. I'm a player, so I be playing. These people wanted sex so bad, these niggas started a pen. Your crush won't take me down. I told her we should just be friends. Oh man, look how I helped all of you in the

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1: Hey, Mr. Dan McLeod, what's that you were saying?
0: It is the robotic hymn of doom.
1: Well, I always say, nothing livens up a robotic hymn of doom better than an amazing turn.

Interpol. They have a new one called This Mirror Weighs a Ton, and that's on it called See Out Loud on 91.1 WNXP. Sounded pretty seamless to me coming out of that hip-hop track. It's a little bit after 6 on your Friday. TGIF fam, it's really good to be with you. It's also really good that it's Friday, I think. Maybe you agree. I hope that there's something that you would want to hear that I could then deliver for you. It's really nice to have that relationship. If you want to make a request, Celia underscore WNXP on Instagram is a really easy way to reach me. You could also call 615-320-9100. In the meantime, how about a nice little 2-minute ditty from Monrovia from Bloodline? 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
1: So time will tell. What is the source material you feel comfortable talking about? Because I feel like a lot has happened in your life since your last record, and a lot went into this. But, you know, you're going to be comfortable, or have to be comfortable, talking about this as you tour this record and do press for this record. So what can you tell me as your friend?
2: You know,
1: Celia,
2: got to keep it real now. There's no getting around it. I made the album, you know. It feels like, you know, it's when... This album is a diary. It feels like a diary entry for the past 2 years, and it's like one of those things. You know, when you have a friend that's in a relationship that they're not happy in, and like, you know, they're just constantly complaining about it, and like, you're just like, you know, you've been talking and complaining about this thing for like a year now, and it was kind of like that. It was like I was writing all these songs, and it kept sneaking its way in and out of it, and you know, and all this to say that, listen, like, there's a reason why I was in that relationship, and I was in love with her, you know, and sometimes you fall out of love after a while. Two people grow apart, and they can't grow back together, and they're not willing to do, you know, to compromise in whatever way, you know. One of the persons aren't willing to compromise, and it falls all the way apart. And we learn from that. It sucks, but you know, that's kind of what happened. And I was fighting for that relationship, and in the fighting for it, came out songs like "Let's Stop Effing Around," and you know, "Moonflower," and you know, and then in the like giving up on it, and at the end of it, like came out these songs like "You Can Hate Me Now" and "Time," but it's not all about that too. It is like that. Definitely was a hard part of the time that I was going through, but also there was crazy things like my dad had a heart attack, and that was like, whoa, that shook my perspective of what was important in my life and the how precious the time that we get on this planet is. And thank God that he made it through and got some stints, and he's going to the gym 3-4 times a week.
1: He's the man, honestly.
2: He's crazy. I'm like, and he has wedding gigs like every weekend, going up to Philly and doing his thing up there. Like he's still killing it. And so, you know, I'm so grateful that my parents are now living in Lebanon. They're right down the road. So like I got family close by, and that's, you know, just that in the past 2 years, just, you know, all those things show me how important these things are, the people in your life are, you know, your friends, your family, especially your family. And that's also what the record is about, too.

Devin Gilfillian with Moonflower on 91.1 WNXP, plus a little clip of Devin talking about what Time Will Tell, his record that came out earlier this year, is about. There are several love songs on it, like that one he said, which he was still fighting for his love relationship at the time he wrote that. And then a lot of it is about the end and about the breakup and about moving on, and also about, you know, holding your family close because he had a scare with his dad. Loves talking to Devin on the record. You can find that whole conversation, if that's something you like, is a full interview with an artist you love, over at our podcast channel. It's about 6:30. I got a couple requests on the way. Thank you, Johnny. But first, how about this one from Twisted Teens? Really into this song. It's called Florida Water Blues. More new music on WNXP.

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It broke a record earlier this year as the longest running number one single on the UK charts. That's Rein Me In, as requested by Johnny on my email. Thank you for emailing me first thing in the morning. Nice to be with you, my early risers. That's Sam Fender featuring Olivia Dean. Pretty undeniable, I think. Coming out of another UK outfit called Jungle, they're going to be here a week from Monday. So here we are, Friday, September 11th. There are lots of new albums out today. I'll play you some tracks from new things, but really I rely on the New Music Experience myself, Jason's show on Mondays, to point me in the right direction if there's some albums that came out on Friday that I missed, or he might, you know, play you tracks that you hadn't listened to yet. We do love to play you singles, and we love to play you local artists like this one. This is Karuk, former Nashville Artist of the Month. The song is Scooby on WNXP.

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1: And Second Harvest. 1 in 7 Tennesseans faces hunger. 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
2: Nashville musician Hannah Cole saw two choices when she was at Belmont for music. She could choose the commercial path, or she could go the artist's way. Her new album, Switchbacks, is about her twists and turns as she begins to navigate the music industry as an artist on her own. I went to the Blue Room to chart her journey. Hannah Cole is on stage in front of a packed house of people who came to see her. It's the release show for her debut album at the Blue Room. Just getting to this point, the beginning, is something that she didn't even think was possible as a kid growing up in Covington, Louisiana.
3: I didn't see that path for myself as someone from a really small town where no one did that. Like, no one became a songwriter or like a commercial artist. Like, no one made money really doing that.
2: But a girl at her high school went on a college tour of Belmont. She knew that Cole was into music, and she said that there were classes about music business and publishing. And Hannah said, okay.
3: I auditioned for the songwriting program and got in somehow.
2: When she started, she learned that there are kind of two tracks for songwriting. There is commercial songwriting and there is the artist route. Many people can be torn between these two paths. Some of her commercial songwriting classes were focused on music sync, like songs that are in the background of commercials and movies. It's one of the last places where songwriters can still make decent money. Sync writing is vibes-based. It's not very personal, which really works for sync artists like Annalisa Franklin, who sees that as an opportunity.
4: Sync has allowed me to be more of a multifaceted writer and singer because I have these different avenues just sonically, where sometimes I do things that are a little darker, like for trailers or movies, and then sometimes it's very like tongue-in-cheek, bubbly rap, and I get to be both those girls in the span of a week if I want to, which is the best.
2: And then there is the artist way. So often less money, but more biographical. Hannah Cole tried the commercial route, but then she drifted.
3: I think I started to realize as I kept writing and got a lot more personal, I was like, oh, I think people would want to hear like my personal perspective on things.
2: And then she met a boy. They made this song together, Clothes.
3: That was like my first song that I put out. I feel like people were sweet about it. And I think it was exciting and new at the time for people our age to put out music.
2: Their friends weren't the only ones to notice. She put out some more songs and then she got a big break. She was asked to open for alternative rock band Silver Sun Pickups. This song alone has gone double platinum. The lead singer, Brian Aubert, watched with the rest of the band from side stage.
5: She just kind of blew our faces off. And we were just kind of in awe because it sounded so thick. We're just floored.
2: Switchbacks is her debut album from a musician who has taken the artist's way. The sound is big. Remember that boy that she made the first song with? Well, that boy is Joseph Kuhn, who became nicknamed Jose, a progressive up-and-coming producer in town who has shaped the sounds for Annie DeRusso, Molly Velasquez, and Samuel. Hannah Cole and nicknamed Jose are dating now. He was playing drums at the Blue Room show. That's right, this is a love story too. Switchbacks is about choosing the artist's way.
3: MMA is kind of just about the gamble of success. Like, I'm signing up for this thing. People are watching from the outside and maybe they're watching me fail. Am I going to keep doing this thing? Am I going to leave? Or am I going to stay and figure out my way and forge my own path in this career choice?
2: I want to go back here for a second to the conversation that I had with Brian, the lead singer from Silver Sun Pickups. At the end of that conversation, I asked him what he wishes for Hannah Cole. And he said this.
5: All you got to do with people like that is get them in front of people. Do you know what I'm saying? Like, if you put them in front of people or they hear it, that's it.
6: Mm-hmm.
5: You know what I mean?
2: So I'm putting her in front of you. This is Hannah Cole. And for Nashville Public Radio, I'm Justin Barney.

That's new music from and a feature on Hannah Cole, Nashville artist, here on 91.1 WNXP, your home for so much local music, so many Nashville artists. Now, this next group, not from Nashville, but they spent some time here, and here's a faithful cover of a song that I feel like I've heard played possibly more than any other song on stages, mostly as an ensemble at the end of a show that features a bunch of different artists. 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

Tinder from Nia Archives in Sampa, across the pond here on WNXP, Nashville's NPR music station. My name is Celia. It is the top of your Friday morning. It also happens to be the 25th anniversary of the 9/11 terrorist attacks in New York City and the Pentagon. It's a wild anniversary to commemorate. It'd be weird not to say anything, but it is weird to talk about on the radio too, right? Because this isn't recent history anymore. But it sticks with us, and everybody remembers where they were. Anybody of remembering age remembers where they were. I was in my trigonometry class, and I'm thinking so much about like the educators and people that wanted to be with their own families, but then had to comfort children that aren't theirs. So cheers to all the educators always, but also all the parents and people still trying to like grapple with what that all meant, and the healing and the collective mourning that we did as a people, as a country. It's never been like that. Not since, I don't think. And so I'm thinking of everybody who experienced loss that day and in the days following and the years following. It still reverberates. And because there's no real normal or nice way to commemorate something so tragic, I guess I'll just play a quintessential New York band, because the album that they'd released came out on vinyl on that day, 9/11/01. And I'm talking about the Strokes. It included this song called Hard to Explain. Thank you for tuning in this morning to WNXP.

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like teeth are like too small, but no biggie. 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

0: somebody else's food. 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I'm sure it's like really nauseating. Like, bark out, gag me with the spoon. Gross. I am sure. Totally.
1: Frank Zappa's daughter, Moon Unit, was the Valley Girl on that song called Valley Girl. That was the only Zappa song to ever chart on the Hot 100 because the music he made with his band, Mother's Invention, they were incredible. And he was infamously tough as a band leader, as a boss, but really innovative music. And then they did like silly things like that. So Valley Girl, of course, not the peak of his powers as an instrumentalist or as a singer, as a songwriter, but it was the one that caught hold in 1982 on this day is when it peaked at number 32 on the Hot 100. So Zappa forever. You normally don't hear Frank Zappa on the radio, but you do today, baby. We're here in the 7 o'clock hour. Again, my name is Celia. I want to play you a new one from Sharp Pens. This fellow, Kai, is in the band Lifeguard, but we were talking, me and Marquise, about how he's like the second coming of Cameron Winter, as far as people being like, this kid is prolific. He's got what it takes. He's going places. Sharp Pens released 2 records last year. They've already released 1 this year. And here is a song from it called Live Without Her Love on WNXP.

0: Medium Build is WNXP's Nashville Artist of the Month. Here's one of his songs.
1: There's a lot of silliness on the record. I mean, Home Depot and Konoff being like almost like country cosplay, and then the material also being incredibly like talking about men and relationships, and like the character on Konoff is like, it's not me, but it's definitely more aligned with guys in Murfreesboro I went to college with than it is like my true feeling. But I remember the day I got out of this really toxic relationship that I'd written all these songs about, and I was like, I do feel like a dog that just got its cone off. And I was like, this must be what it feels like when you've been waiting to get paid and you get paid, you know? Because I remember like when I remember being broke. I remember feeling nervous about when you could buy groceries. And so it's like relationships and money and sex and love and power and all that stuff kind of is just this one thing. It's just fear. Mm. And when you get out of something, when you like get out of a pinch, you know, it's like, it's when you're on a long hike and you're like, will we ever get back to the car? And you start dreaming about like what you're going to eat.
2: So real.
1: Yeah. And it's like anytime you ever get out of something, I remember being in car rides with friends to unknown destinations and being like, if I get home from this, I'm going to be such a good boy. I'm never going to misbehave. Like, you know, it's like, you're like, or you're sick or you have toothache and you're like, if God, are you there? If you get me out of this toothache, like, I will be
2: bargaining
1: so good. Yeah. And it just, when you get out of something so terrible, the feeling of elation

0: Good girl,
1: he says at the end. Sheesh. Konoff from Medium Build's new record, King of Having Fun. So many gems in that. And if you don't like country music, well, he does do a little country on this record, which is funny because his 2024 release was called Country. He's got some twang in him. He's a Georgia boy. But he spent time all over and now based in Nashville. You told me, frankly, he doesn't know how long he's going to be here, but he likes it now. I said, where's home to you? What does home feel like? He's like, sometimes it's just like the heat and humidity in the summer, running on the trails in the Warner Parks or Beeman Park. And we got to talk about a lot of places he loves in Nashville. A couple of my favorite lines from Cone Off include, lying like a preacher with a jet plane. That's good stuff. And also, now I'm free as a Costco sample. I'm Unchained. Poetry. He's our Nashville Artist of the Month. Medium Build, Nick Carpenter. You can check out more as we carry on through September at our site, WNXP. And then I'll have the full interview we did together pretty soon. He was on the New Music Experience on Monday with me. How about some new music from Violet Grohl? This is called Bug in the Cake. Stay tuned for more new music and a couple birthdays and some very important Britpop, because it's also your Friday Ahead moment of Zen before 8 a.m.

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Happy 55th birthday to Richard Ashcroft, the singer for that band, the songwriter of fantastic tracks like Bittersweet Symphony, The Drugs Don't Work, and that one, Sonnet, from Urban Hymns, the 1997 record that celebrates the 30th anniversary next year. Wild. I just got to see the Oasis documentary, and they didn't really touch on the opening acts on their Live 25 tour, but it was very cool to have Richard Ashcroft sing songs from The Verve in the UK, and people were singing along to those songs because that was a really important band. Not as big as Oasis. Most bands are not as big as Oasis, but Verve, very important in the UK, and they made a splash across the pond as well over here in the US. Nice to play you some Britpop. You know, I'm going to play you some more, in fact, right now. Your Friday Ahead Moment of Zen includes a song that they opened their last show in Sydney with. It was on their King of Limbs tour, so they haven't played Sydney, Australia since November 13th, 2012, which means by the time they go back next year, Radiohead's just announced their 2027 tour will take them to Australia and Japan. That's in May and June of next year. It will have been almost 15 years since they played in Sydney. So here is what they opened with on that day back in, let's see, when was it? November 2012. Here's Lotus Flower on WNXP.

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Biba Doobie, sun has set on WNXP. Doesn't feel too bad outside. It's actually quite nice. I'm trying to see what sunset time is today. Friday's by the river. Oh, right at 7. Okay. Friday's by the river, as Marquise discussed with folks who run this event in Shelby Park. It's back Friday's, this Friday, which is today, September 11th, next Friday the 18th, the 25th. So for the next 6 weeks, basically, 3 to 8 p.m. So you can go before sundown. Bring the family, bring your well-behaved dog. Mine does not count. Wally, yes. Sweet dog. If you know him, you know him. But you can bring your family and it's no cost. You can also buy beer from East Nashville Beer Works. There's some food trucks and you can bring your own chairs and just chill. There's music. It's such a fun time. And Fridays by the River, as Marquise discussed on What Wear Wednesday, begins again tonight. So if you don't have plans tonight, yes, you do. Easy, free stuff to do in Nashville at all times. Of course, lots of great live music, too. 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This next artist has one of my favorite records of the year so far. It's their debut. They've only been a band for a couple years, but they sound fully formed to me. They're called West Side Cowboy, and this one's called Kickstones. Top of the morning to you. I guess it might be you're well into your morning, as I am here, listening to WNXP.

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2: Absolutely. So informative, so amazing, so community-driven. I love it.
3: That's why I'm here. That's all I listened to as a child. That's why I'm here.

A lot of people fancy Coldplay like a piano rock band, you know, Chris Martin, often sitting down at the keys, but the guitar sound on songs like that, Shiver, are courtesy of Johnny Buckland, whose birthday is today. He's 49, he's a Londoner, and he met Chris Martin and his other Coldplay bandmates in school. And yeah, he was a young prodigy, listening to classic rock and then things like My Bloody Valentine and Stone Roses, U2, of course. So you get that iconic sound, that sort of searing early aughts. I love Shiver. I'll never stop standing Coldplay's first couple records. Thanks for listening to that and Weeds by request for Dear Drew. And we were getting ready with the Temptations, too. It's so good to be with you this morning, especially on New Music Friday. Ow, ow, is the new record by Sylvan Esso. And they're coming back to town in the springtime. I really do love this. It seems like classic, you know, electropop Sylvan Esso. If you like it, you love it. Here's Back Again, new music on your New Music Friday and on your New Music Discovery station, WNXP.

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The Canadian artist known as More More, M-O-R, that's Hurt You, new music on WNXP. He just released two singles sort of out of the blue. And I'm glad to be able to play it with you. And No One Alive Will Listen is the full length out on the 30th of October. That's next month. How about all these records that are just announced and then they're out in like 6 weeks? Don't you feel like the timeline is shorter now? That's true of Fontaine's DC and of Kings of Leon, who just announced their new record yesterday with the release of a first single. I wasn't able to talk to Caleb about it on Wednesday because they hadn't announced that there was a new record, but you probably fancied as much and figured as much after they released an EP last year. And then Caleb was saying how, you know, he's been inspired after he broke his leg and he was off tour. He felt sidelined, but also really grateful that he had his family around him. So a lot of gratitude coming out on these new songs. And you could see a little clip of him talking to me this week on our Instagram. The show last night at the Basement East, it was just really kind of surreal to see a band that big and a venue that modestly sized, I'll say. Squirrel Flower has also played the Basement East before and sounded great in that space. This time she comes to town in October. She's going to be at the Blue Room, the space over there at Third Man Records. So maybe you'll check out that show October 8th. Here's a new song from Squirrel Flower's record, and it's called Cleveland.

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Such a happy little tune. Modern English, I Melt With You on WNXP. Hope you'll come play trivia with us on the 23rd. We have moved to Vinyl Tap, and it's a great home for hanging out because it is a bar, but also a record shop. So you could, between rounds, go spend money and spend money, of course, drinking and eating possibly Dream Burger parked outside. So that's the 23rd. We start earlier than we used to, too, which is good for me. 7 to 9 is the game. You can come play no cost, and you could win concert tickets. I'm trying to figure out which ones, but I think Joy Ladakoon, I have some in the kitty. Also, what else is coming up? Lord Huron. And coming up soon, within a month now, is Amel and the Sniffers over at The Truth, which is going to open in just 3 weeks. So come play trivia on the 23rd, and maybe you will leave with concert tickets. What a good night. This one is about the good old days, and it was by request this morning, top of the morning, Johnny, and thanks to anybody who's listening and deciding to make me your companion on your way to work, school, play, whatever it be. This is the good old days. We're in them right now.

so tacky. I think that's why I love you so much. I just had to call you first on my new phone. I love you. Y'all have a blast. Bye.

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Lila EK is on that new song from Ezra Collective. Their record is out today. Well Organized, spelled the British way with an S instead of a Z, is the name of that tune. I really love the steel drums. Stephen Thompson of NPR Music said it's like an island breeze in song form. And I'm like, yeah, I'm feeling it. Take me to the islands, man. Really love that tune and what Ezra Collective is able to do. They are, you know, sort of transmuting pain into joy, defiant joy is also what Stephen said in discussion on the New Music Friday pod. I listened to part of it this morning, and I got to discuss a couple records too, so check it out. To the Moon, Plan C is this one from Erykah Badu. Yeah, that one. And The Alchemist and Steve Lacy both on this track as well. Hope you'll stay tuned for more new music and some oldies stuck in with it. The new War on Drugs song coming up soon. Very exciting week for old Cilia with New War on Drugs, the first new track since 2022. Hope you'll stay tuned for that and more on WNXP.

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Maddie Diaz last Friday released redone versions of her Fatal Optimist record. And there are a lot of cool guests on the record, but that one's just her with Hope Less. And it's just the way the simple songs strike deep, like knife in the heart ways of Maddie Diaz reaching us with her songs. I really do love these redone versions. I wanted to play you that one and also point you to the Imogene and Willie event next Friday, where she'll be there. I'll play you another artist who's on that bill with a fun show curated by Margot Price. Also in that, you heard Moby. It's his birthday today. Had to play you some natural blues on your Friday morning. But I hope you're feeling upbeat, chipper, at least launching into the weekend. I know we had a short holiday week, but it felt long. So I'm really ready for a normal weekend if I can get one. And I hope that we'll see you out and about at live music or some such place. And if not, I'll just, you know, catch you back here next week, which is Americana Fest. What else is going on? We have some folks coming into the Sonic Cathedral. So much happening all the time. Thanks for following along with us and maybe coming out to play with us some. And you can check where and when will be places like soccer games, etc., over at wnxp.org/events. This next song is from a band that hasn't released music in some time, and I love them. Here's what Adam Grandjusiel of The War on Drugs said about this new track called Who's That? He said it was written in 10 minutes, somewhere between first coffee and school drop-off. It's a song about trying to love yourself despite things we can't always control, like the anxiety, depression, and self-doubt that may stand in the way of living life the way we truly desire. Relevant, relatable content from The War on Drugs. Here's that brand new track, the first in several years, hopefully heralding a new full-length album. I'll be salivating for that. This is Who's That on WNXP.

0: to break into the music business is one thing, but to keep, have longevity in it and to keep people's attention these days is incredibly hard. So I feel really inspired. We're having fun up there, and I hope that that translates through. It's just been so incredible to have Logan Ledger, Sean Thompson. We're out there singing three-part harmony, and yeah, it's been magical.
1: It's kind of like the best of Nashville, isn't it?
0: It really is. I mean, this, like, Logan is like by far a better singer than me, but like by having people in my band that are better musicians than me, it just pushes me to be the best I can be. If

Logan Ledger is a Nashville artist we had in our Sonic Cathedral some time ago when his Golden State record came out. He's now part of Margo Price's fantastic band. You heard her talking about him. And Margo's enlisting Logan Ledger and some other friends like Maddie Diaz, who I played earlier in the show, to play a cool Imogene and Willie event called The Roundup. It is no cost, but you do have to RSVP, and it normally reaches capacity before the day has come. So that day is a week from today. WNXQ is going to be on site. We'll make some between sets music, but Margo herself is emceeing, and then you got sets from all sorts of great folks. Imogene Willie, an awesome supporter of Nashville Public Radio. So we're happy to be out there. I'll be out there. Maybe I'll see you there. And I can't wait to see Logan Ledger again. He has a voice of an angel. I also decided, instead of playing one of his great originals, to play the Grateful Dead cover, Ripple, because today is Mickey Hart's birthday. He is one of two drummers in the Grateful Dead. And he famously asked me, "What's your favorite part of the show?" And I was like, and his wife goes, "He wants you to say drums in space." The answer is not drums in space, ever, for me. I like the rock and roll part of the Grateful Dead. But celebrating Mickey Hart's birthday today on September 11th. Also celebrating the release of the This Is Lorelei record. We've been playing Billy Came Back a lot, but this is maybe my favorite song on the record. I talked about it on the New Music Friday podcast for NPR Music, if you want to check that out. That and Sylvan Esso and The Tubbs and Ezra Collective, some great records discussed today with my friend Stephen Thompson and some other public radio DJs around the country. So check that out. And for now, This Is Lorelei. This is Oh Now. Nope. Oh No. Now My. Yep, I got it. On W.

0: Oh no, now my.
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rounding out the morning show today on your Friday, TGIF, from me, Celia, and all of us here at WNXP. We have a great weekend line of DJs and of hosts and of special programs. So don't forget Soulphonic Sounds is tonight. Also the Cyphers tomorrow night, the hip hop show, and then Aaron Monte's dance music bringing us home. And then Sunday mornings, the brunch, which rules. You also have Jeffrey and Dan. So a really great lineup of folks. And then I'll be back with you on Monday morning, 6 to 10. And next week is Americana Festival. It's a very busy time in Nashville. So eat your Wheaties, drink your water. Yes, I'm talking to myself. And may Toots Hibbert rest in power. I got to see him exactly once. Toots and the Maytals were on tour when I was on tour with a band, and I got to see them at the House of Blues in San Diego, of all places. So it was on this day in 2020, that was some 12 years after I saw him, that he passed. And he did a lot for reggae music later in his life. This was a song he released, and I didn't know it existed till somebody sent it to me, and it's called Celia. Take good care. I'll be back with you on Monday. Maybe listen to Thematic Static tomorrow if you want to have songs about the mister pumping through your speakers from 9 to 10. Adios. Hey.

0: can hold on my hands. I got plans to ditch myself and get outside. Dancing women throwing plates, decapitating their laughing gates. Swirling chickens caught in flight, out of focus, much too bright, coming down. Shining teeth, game show suckers trying to bait. But I got a drug and I got the bug, and I got something better than love. How you like me now?
1: Pretty good.
0: Going on, feeling strong.

Fontaines DC and Marianne on 91.1 WNXP. And before that, from 94's Mellow Gold, that was Beck and Beer Can, which is an ironic song for me to play this morning because I'm a little worse for wear, should I say? But last night, yesterday was pretty magical, period. And yes, we had a lot of fun last night. Very, very, very grateful that I got to be in the room at the Kings of Leon last night. I'm going to talk a little bit more about it, but it was kind of insane and it was fun and saw lots and lots of friends and it was great and I feel a little rough. So yes, my name's Jude Mason. It's coming up on 10 minutes past 10 here in Nashville. It is Friday. We are going to have a lunchtime disco today. I took a poll of my bosses and some regulars to see if we thought that having a lunchtime disco on September 11th was you know, tone deaf, but the consensus, and I'm here, this is part of a respite. We're going to see enough of it all over. We are going to honour it in National Days, but then we are going to give ourselves some joy to remember that we are here and that we carry on. And yeah, an usher in the weekend 6 hours early. Okay, let's have some Charlie XCX, the last person who did a ridiculous undersell an underplay at the Basement East. She was there for a pop-up. I mean, that was so surprised. We never even saw it coming. So that was another one. But this is her single, Spring Summer 26 on 921 WNXP.

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That's Rap Boys with Penny in the Lake. And keep this penciled in your calendar, your diary, that they are, of course, coming to do our final Summerline series of the year down at Ascension St. Thomas Landing at Nashville Yards on September 25th. At the moment, it is the RSVPs are all filled up. You have to RSVP to go. But we may be able to open some more in the week before. So keep an ear to the radio. Keep an eye on the website. If that is something that you would like to go to, it's not out of the question just yet. Before that, we had an utterly fantastic track from 1979 by William Onyeba called Fantastic Man that tickles me every time I hear it. And also in there, my forever crush, Neil Finn, with She Will Have Her Way, I Can But Hope. My name is Jude Mason. It's coming up on 29 minutes past 10 here in Nashville, Tennessee. And I saw that Meta have launched a new AI tool, which is a new AI, and they've called it Muse. But of course, some people, specifically a band, aren't particularly happy about that because it's Meta, they just basically took ownership of their social media handles that they've been using for years and years and years, and they've now had to change to either Muse the Band or Muse Band. So, to Mark Zuckerberg, and here's the only Muse I'll only like.

Sunday mornings just got a little groovier. 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DJ Erica hopes they set your week off right. Only here on 91.1 WNXP.

Samba and Back to Friends. He's coming to town in November with Last Dinner Party opening for them. And good luck getting tickets. I believe they are super sold out. But, you know, if you know any back ways, then let me know. Actually, you know what? I cannot ask for favors. I cannot ask for favors because last night I did manage to get to see the Kings of Leon when they played the 525 capacity Basement East. And it was a magical night. And I played Back to Friends specifically, not just because Samba's coming to town, but it was a real, there was a really beautiful thing about last night in seeing a bunch of people that I have known for a long, long time and being able to relive a lot of the early songs that the Kings of Leon did that really kind of changed my life in some ways because back in 2003 when they first dropped, I was working at the BBC in London and we were among the first to play them. John Peel played them. Steve Lamacq played them. We really loved them. And I pitched a documentary about them and I got to do it. So I got to come over in the fall of 2003 and interview the band. They were opening for the Strokes in Philadelphia with Regina Spektor on the bill as well. And so I listened to the first album obsessively because I had to cut up bits to put in, you know, the documentary and all this kind of stuff. So I know every moment of that record and similarly with the second album because it's incredible. And last night was just beautiful. I was there with Celia and some other friends and just their joy and love as well was a really great thing. There were a bunch of East Nashville people that I've known. But the biggest moment for me was being able to catch up with Mike Grimes, with Grimey, who was there, of course. And Mike Grimes here famously put on one of the very, very first Kings of Leon showcases at the old Low Bar, which is where then Three Crow was, and now, rest in peace, that bar. And I met Grimey because I interviewed him for this documentary. So we met because of Kings of Leon 23 years ago, and we managed to have a little moment of just like, look at us, look at where everybody's come, and we're still here, and this is just beautiful. So congrats to Grimey for such a great night. Congrats to all the Kings guys and their entire team because it was remarkable. And one of the most remarkable things about it as an old person, is you've got this massive band in a small room. I did not need to wear earplugs. Whoever is your sound guy, your front of house mixer, absolute bravo, huge applause. I do not have ringing in my ears, even though I have a little ringing in my head from having too much fun last night. But it was just a beautiful, beautiful night. So if you were there, let me know. Let's exchange photos or whatever. But this is the one. They played a bunch. When they played Ask, I kind of lost it. And I loved it. They played Bucket, which was great. They played King of the Rodeo. Down South was so gorgeous. Caleb introduced it by saying, it's been nice to travel the world, but there's nothing quite being like being back down south. And then they played Down South and that was really great. And but this is the one that like made me go nutso and jump up and down. Ladies and gentlemen, the Kings of Leon and Molly's Chambers.

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Hi, Jude here, doing this weird stuff where I press the wrong button. Yay! And start the next song. Okay, it's 10:54 here in Nashville, Tennessee. That was Noah Kahan and Doors. Before that, Chaise Long, Wet Leg. And today is the birthday of a Scottish blue-eyed soul band from the 80s called Hue and Cry. And you just heard the beginning of that song. And it's funny, when I put it into the system, I realized I did play it last year, but in a different hour. Come on. But this is one of these songs. This came out in 1987 and I absolutely adore it. And it didn't come over here, but I really do think this is in my playlist that's called Perfect Pop. So enjoy, and happy 60th birthday to Gregory Kane. This is Hue and Cry and Labour of Love.

Hey, this is Devin Gilfillian, and you better be listening to Nashville's Music Experience 91.1 WNXP, baby. Come on, you know.

Devin Gilfillian with Black Dog, Rabbit Hole. The video to that is so cool. Black and white, just magical. And then before that, MGMT for your Friday morning. It is 9:30 past 11 here in Nashville, Tennessee. And about this time every day, I like to look at a website called the National Day Calendar, where I see what kind of made up sometimes days there are. And I have you help me decide which songs I should play to honor today's national days. Now, I'm going to start with the one that I'm not including today. And it might not be the one you think, but the one I am not including today, apparently, according to this website, today is National Hot Cross Bun Day. No, no, I will not stand for it. No, absolutely not. Hot cross buns are eaten on Good Friday, the Friday before Easter. That is what they're for, why they have a cross on them, why these people think that is... No, I refuse. Okay, so we won't be doing hot cross buns because it's against my... national pride. So that leaves two. One, it is National Make Your Bed Day. So I would like songs about making your bed, whatever you feel like that, make your bed day. And then, of course, it is the Patriot Day and National Day of Service and Remembrance, because, of course, today marks 25 years since what happened with the Twin Towers in New York and affected everybody that was there in the city and all around the world. Anybody who's old enough to remember being around, you know, was able to make memories at that time, will never forget kind of where you were when you heard or what you watched on television, how you looked after each other, if you were worried about trying to get in touch with friends and family. Like, it was a lot. Those of us working in news or in journalism have different memories as well. Shout out and much love to Ray DiPietro, a fantastic photographer here in Nashville, who wasn't a professional photographer at the time. He was working in the music industry and was traveling in to work and took an incredible photo, unsurprisingly, if you know Ray, from the Manhattan Bridge when he was on the train on the way in. And got to speak at MTSU this week. They did a panel with students at MTSU because, of course, journalism students, they weren't born when this happened. So they have no idea what it was like to be there in this kind of feeling. So I do want to honor New York in today's National Days. And I think this will be a really nice way to do it. So, you know, tell me some 9/11 songs. We can have a moment. Let's do Making Your Bed as well, and then we can move on and honor being alive and honor those who don't get to dance anymore with a lunchtime disco afterwards. That's how we're going to do it. So you can let me know what songs you think I should play for the Service and Remembrance Day for the 25th anniversary of September 11th, and then Make Your Bed Day. You can call 615-320-9100, 615-320-9100, jude@wnxp.org on the email, or you can send me a direct message on Instagram where I'm at Jude Mason Voice. So that's at Jude Mason Voice on the gram, jude@wnxp.org on the email, and 615-320-9100, songs about making your bed or not, and then songs to honor New York.

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Neighbours. That's Jack White talking all about NIMBY, not in my backyard. Thank you to everybody getting in touch with me. Hi, I'm Jude Mason, and you're listening to me here on 91.1 WNXP. Thank you to the voicemails and the emails and the messages on Instagram. You guys are amazing. Today, it is, of course, the National Day of Service and Remembrance because it is the anniversary of 9/11. And then it's also National Make Your Bed Day, because if we've learned anything from National Days, it's that they put the very important with the utterly ridiculous. And, you know, frankly, we're here for it. So Jeremy in Thompson Station said, please play I'll Make Your Bed by Dolly Parton. Yes, thank you. And then also Kyle messaged on Instagram, was just like, oh, thanks for reminding me. Got to go and make my bed. Jody in East Nashville said, how about Clean Sheets by the Descendants? And then for Service and Remembrance Day, how about Average American Superhero by the Blue Meanies? Brilliant choices. Anna said, for the Day of Service, how about the Beatles Come Together? Deborah in East Nashville left a gorgeous voice message asking about New York, as in, I think it's, you mean Empire State of Mind, which is Alicia Keys and Jay-Z. And then I got this message from Matthew on Instagram. He says, it might be a bit corny, but the end of Ghostbusters 2 is one of my favorite love letters to New York. When they bring Lady Liberty to life, they play Howard Huntsbury's version of Higher and Higher. And then there is the theme song On Our Own by Bobby Brown. I think that's beautiful. I really, really like that. So I'm going to go through. There's more coming in. I'm going to go through and put that together. We've just got another couple of songs between now and then. This is Blondshell. We love her. This is Heart Has to Work So Hard.

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You can find out more if you head online to WNXP.org. Thank you so much to everybody for your wonderful suggestions for today's National Days. We are going to start with National Make Your Bed Day. Then we're going to move on to Service and Remembrance and honor New York and what we all went through, but them particularly went through, sorry, they particularly went through 25 years ago today. And thank you to Jeremy for this great suggestion, because, you know, making your bed is sometimes hard, but it's okay because, you know, there's nothing that Dolly won't do.

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Hi, how are you? This is Deborah, and I'm from East Nashville. And I just wanted to throw in my request for songs for 9/11. Now, I remember two songs pretty vividly that were played on rotation. I grew up in California in Los Angeles, and two of the songs that were played pretty often. One was a little too rah-rah, and that was I Won't Back Down by Tom Petty. Great song, but played that a lot. But the one I do remember being played a lot is New York by Alicia Keys.

I do always think of that as being an Alicia Keys song, but it's actually Jay-Z featuring Alicia Keys. That is Empire State of Mind. Thank you so much to Deborah in East Nashville for that wonderful voicemail requesting that in honour of today being the 25th anniversary of 9/11. Before that, we had Lucinda Williams featuring a man who everybody thinks of when we think of New York. I mean, New Jersey particularly, but up there was Bruce Springsteen and New York comeback. Also in there, we had Shake the Sheets by Ted Leo, which is such a great song, and started with I'll Make Your Bed by Dolly Parton, as suggested by Jeremy in Thompson Station. Thank you so, so much for getting in touch. I hope this has been a good kind of remembrance. We are going to have a lunchtime disco because there ain't nothing we can do in this lifetime but dance and celebrate and remember and honour those who've gone before us. So we will have a lunchtime disco in just a minute. So I'll be back with some fun stuff then. But first of all, I wanted to play this. This is a song that was recorded on the top of the Bobby Hotel as part of our backyard sessions last year. Jalen and Gonda is so incredible. And this is his song, Do You Remember?

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0: Near Archives on 91.1 WNXP and Boys in Blue. And before that, Incognito featuring Jocelyn Brown, her incomparable voice to get the lunchtime disco off and running with Always There. My name is Jude Mason. It's 6 minutes past 12 and every Friday in the 12 o'clock hour, I kick the weekend off. Yeah, a little bit early and get us all ready for the weekend. Shake off any sadness or bad things that have happened and just get us ready to, you know, reclaim our joy. Let's put it that way. Aaron Monty's going to be here with the dance floor delivery in just a minute. But first, we're going to start. We're going to get some instructions of how to boogie this lunchtime from the one, the only, Mr. James Brown.
1: Fellas, I'm ready to get up and do my thing.
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1: Can I count it off?
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3: 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I'm bringing you Toka's Miracle, the hit that went to number one in the year 2000. But it actually started off as a crime. Back in the year 2000, a British DJ named Vimto illegally bootlegged two songs together. Coco's vocal from I Need a Miracle laid over the instrumental from Fragma's Tokame. It caught on so fast with other DJs that the labels had no choice but to make it official, and it shot straight to number one. This is Toka's Miracle by Fragma on 91.1.

some 80s to get down on your Friday. That's Bobby Brown and My Prerogative. New music before that from Genesis, Owusu and Human Again. Thank you to Aaron Monty for a great dance floor delivery that took me right back to the turn of the century. Fragma with Tocca's Miracle and of course Started Off with James Brown, Get Up. I feel like being a sex machine. No brackets, no points. My name is Jude Mason and this is the Lunchtime Disco here on 91.1 WNXP. Between now and 1 o'clock, we're going to be having lots of things that get us moving to usher in the weekend. This is an artist that I found. I don't know how I've, not personally, but it came to me. His music came to me in 2023. He's incredible. From Atlanta, but based in New York. This is Cakes to Killer and Cakewalk.

love and youth, a forgotten truth of time so feverishly desired. For what is love to a child on a loose, but

some Scottish Britpop there from 94. That's Primal Scream and Rocks. Before that, Earth, Wind & Fire, Boogie Wonderland. We had the Basement Jacks as well. Bingo Bango. My name is Jude Mason. It's 39 minutes past 12. That means it's 20, almost 20 to 1. Just, you know, if you want it in old speak. This is Lunchtime Disco here on 91.1 WNXP. And I got an email from Ray, and he said, I enjoyed you playing Bananarama the other day, Venus. Here's a suggestion for another more obscure banana track for the Friday Disco Hour. It ain't what you do, it's the way that you do it. Done as a team up with a group he had never heard of, Funboy 3. The song itself, yeah, it was originally done in 1939, but it's a great song, and this is really awesome. So the Thompson Twins, or Funboy 3, came out of the Thompson Twins and the Specials, and they were absolutely incredible. And this is their version, as requested by Ray, of It Ain't What You Do, It's the Way That You Do It.

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That is Ray featuring her two sisters, Absolutely, and Emma, and Joy. We may cry in the night, but the joy comes in the morning. I declare I am some person. I just adore that song. Wrapping up the Lunchtime Disco here. Before that, we had Inner City and The Magician with Big Fun. Also in there, Move On Up by Curtis Mayfield. I'm going to close on a song I've closed on before, but it is this guy's birthday. This guy is 61 years old today and is a New Yorker and was right there within views of the Twin Towers. And I, at the time, was part of like a chat room, a Moby chat room. I made some really good friends through this chat room. Very strange. Never mind. The aughts were very odd, weren't they? And so I wanted to play this because happy birthday, Moby. You are an incredible human. Honored to have met you a couple of times, and you're a genius musician, and you really stand up for what you believe in. And this is how we all go blinking into the sunrise.

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Brennan Weddle, Nashville Music on Nashville's NPR Music Station. 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And Brennan Weddle is the cover star of this week's Nashville Scene. Fantastic shoot of her sitting, I think, in Pinewood Social. It's in front of a bowling alley. It definitely looks like Pinewood to me. And that lets us know as well that Americana Fest is coming in, and Brennan Weddle is playing all over the place, all over the time. It is well worth checking out the Nashville Scene and then also listening to What We're Wednesday. We've got all that coming up. We are hosting something along with Imogene and Willie, Easy Eye Sound, a whole bunch of stuff for Americana Fest. It's worth checking out because there's some things that are available to everybody and some things that are wristband only. If you are new to town, Americana Fest is really kind of Nashville's version of South by Southwest, but instead of it being across all genres, it's mainly just Americana. There you go. You have the awards and all that kind of stuff. So find out more online at WNXP.org. Before that, we have Paul Simon. You can call me Al. My name's Jude Mason. It's just gone 1 o'clock here in Nashville, and I'm going to be with you till two. I got a beautiful voicemail, which didn't come through until after I'd finished National Days, from Jennifer in Franklin with a remembrance and a song request for the memorial of 9/11. And I'm going to play that, not in this next set, but later on. I'm going to play that towards 1:30. And it's absolutely beautiful. That's why I want to play it. But we have, you know, we've remembered the things in our part, we've remembered our sadness and honored those who have gone and the heroes that stood up, real American heroes that stood up during National Days. We have danced it out in the lunchtime disco. So there's only one, there's another way that we can get out all of our feelings today. And that is, of course, scream therapy. Deep breath and go.

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stunning Nashville music from the War and Treaty. That is Set My Soul on Fire. And yeah, they're playing tomorrow. We don't have one that says you're playing tomorrow, so I played the one that said we're playing tonight. So a local band with a local show tomorrow. You can... they're at the Ryman. You can see if there's any tickets left for that. It will be a stunning show. In fact, Celia and I sat right in front of the War and Treaty at the Ray concert. That was... You're So Nashville If moment as well. Also in there, more Tennessee music from Monrovia, and I played Supergrass and Man Sized Rooster. This time last year, I was in New York seeing Supergrass at Pier 11, right down there in the yards down in the south in the business in the city, right by the Brooklyn Bridge. It was the most incredible thing. And seeing them play and then turning around and looking up and seeing the Twin Tower, the beams that go up for the towers that they do on every year on 9/11, it was really, really moving. And I think everyone today is having a lot of feelings and memories. And during National Days, we had some people requesting songs for, you know, really honouring today. And there was a voicemail that came in late that I missed that I'm going to play in a minute with another request from Jennifer in Franklin. Thank you so much, Jennifer. I think you will all appreciate what she has to say. So before that, we're going to play some Violet Grohl, some new Violet Grohl. This is Big Memory.

Hi, Jude. This is Jennifer in Franklin. My request for September 11th is a little different, I suppose. I lived in the D.C. area on September 11th, and I could tell you a lot of stories about friends and family from that time. But instead, I'm going to talk about what happened to D.C. drivers. Traffic there is and remains horrible. There's way more volume than the roads were designed for, but mostly there are the drivers. D.C. is filled to the gills with uber ambitious folks, the ones who want to get an A in lunch. So tailgating and cutting you off was the norm, and it slowly kills your soul. But for the week after September 11th, the streets were overtaken by the nice Olympics. There's no tailgating, and drivers were motioning others to go first. It was surreal. People were so kind to one another, I was sure I had landed in an alternate universe, and I liked it. Except, of course, for the fear and all of the anxiety that came after. So I'd like you, if you were, to play Elvis Costello's What's So Funny About Peace, Love, and Understanding, because it reminds me of that brief, wonderful aftermath and gives me hope even now. Thanks so much.

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Interpol sounding so Interpol, and I don't hate it. From this year's album, This Mirror Weighs a Ton. Before that, Nashville music from Katy Pruitt, Kindness Isn't Common Sense. And Elvis Costello, What's So Funny About Peace, Love and Understanding. Thanks so much to Jennifer in Franklin for leaving that beautiful message. My name is Jude Mason, and you're listening to me here on 91.1 WNXP. And yeah, it's a weird day, it's a heavy day, but it's still a wonderful day. And Francis of Delirium is coming to the basement, the OG basement. 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But she's good to remind us, it's a beautiful life.

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sure that you just wait in this.

The Jungle, no, Jungle with the Wave on 91.1 WNXP. And before that, Birthday Boy Ludacris. He is 49 years old today, featuring there with Missy Elliott, Gossip Folks. It's time for me to go. Thanks for hanging with me this week. You guys are amazing. It has been the longest short week in the history of the world. I think most of us are feeling like that. So let's hopefully have a good weekend, a little reset, and I'll be back right here 10 o'clock on Monday. Adam is going to take care of you this afternoon. He's a lovely man, isn't he? But first of all, I'm going to end with this one. This is a new song from Yard Act. This is New Beginnings. See ya.

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That is Jalen Gonda, Burning Temptation, here on Nashville's NPR music station. Can you believe that voice just comes out of that fella? Yeah, a real dude. There's proof over at WNXP.org. A couple different sessions he played for us. One in the Sonic Cathedral, just down the hallway from me. And then another one, a rooftop outdoor gig. Check that out at your leisure. Going to have to tide you over because we are not listed amongst any current touring plans for Jalen. Coming away later on this hour, got a little Hannah Cole, some local music from Twen, and some Leon Bridges, who is just grooving along on this Happiness Anytime album. Coming your way next, we got Linda Lindas featuring Haley Williams. This is from their third record. It's called Gotta Get Out. And yeah, the band members, they've been in the game now since 2018, and ages range from 16 up to 21 for the Linda Lindas. Going to be part of a big gig happening October the 3rd. Tom Morello throwing the Power to the People Fest in Columbia, along with Bruce Springsteen, Foo Fighters, and this crew. Linda Lindas, here they are with Haley Williams. It's Closer.

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She's the subject of our newest episode of Music Citizens. 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

Leon Bridges. Tough to resist that groove. I didn't even try. I just gave in. That is Light the Way here on Nashville's NPR Music Station. Adam Culver hanging with you this Friday afternoon. Hopefully got a nice one rolling thus far. Did you know CDs are back? Yeah, CD sales. Big time resurgence. This year, actually, in the first 6 months of 2026, CD sales have shown a double-digit percentage spike in volume and revenue. Over 17 million CDs were sold in the first half of this year. So, looks like it's driven by a lot of Gen Z folks wanting to have something to hold and, you know, pour over, which is something I still hold dear. And remember a friend back in, like, you know, high school who would have the CD booklet on the visor in their car? Those are always people I feel like that really had stuff together. Probably got just thriving 401ks, all these folks. Anyway, Leon Bridges, that new record out later this month. Coming your way next, we've got Rubble Bucket. I tell you, this horn riff, it rips as hard as any guitar lead. It's If You See My Enemies.

0: That is Cage the Elephant with Beaches in Tennessee here on Nashville's NPR Music Station. Adam Culver, hanging with you this Friday. So when you think of bands that are into sports, who comes to your mind first? Huey Lewis in the News? Of course, they had the Record Sports with chock full of hits. Cage the Elephant, very much a sports-adjacent crew these days. Just dropped a new song called Dying in Reverse that's going to be on EA Sports FC 27. That's got to be a soccer game coming out later on this month. And then Cage is playing halftime at an NFL game in Munich. Yeah, this is all real. That is happening February the 8th in Berlin. And the hardest part of that is going to be figuring out the set list. Cage, of course, like I'm saying, has tons of hits over the years, but you only can really play four or five songs in kind of a medley version, sort of truncated. We'll see how they cut it all down. Coming away next, we've got Twen. This is a band that feels sort of British, but they are from everywhere. They are van lifers. Yeah, two folks. We've got Ian and Jane, and they're doing everything. So Ian is producing, engineering, and mixing their records, and then Jane is designing all the visuals, the merchandise, and the videos. DIY till they die. It's Twen, Lucky Ones.
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0: Bringing that Southern Fried Funk for your ear holes. Let's keep this thing going.

That is Hannah Cole, some local music for you there. It's MMA on Nashville's NPR Music Station. Album is called Switchbacks and is produced by Hannah and her partner and fellow Nashville musician by the name of Nickname Jose, Joseph Kuhn, who I believe also still playing in the Somber Live Band. They've got a gig coming up at the Bridgestone Arena. How about that? So coming in right next, we got some Francis and the Lights. This guy just continues to fascinate me the more I learn. He legally changed his name to Francis Farewell Starlight. His birth name was Abe back in 04. And Entertainment Weekly asked him why. And he said, let me think about how I want to answer that question. Let me think for a moment. And then it says in parenthetical, literally 1 minute passes. And then he says, you know, I can just kind of see what these quotes are going to look like if I start talking about this. So I'll just say I'm proud that I changed my name. I am what I make myself. Very cool. There was an album announced way back in 2019 from Francis and the Lights, but it has still not come out. He did pop up in Eau Claire, Wisconsin, played a just sort of impromptu 3-song set at Bon Iver's Festival, and things sounded good and has me hopeful for a comeback of some sort. Here is Francis and the Lights with Bon Iver. It's Friends.

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That is Bleachers, Modern Girls. Those sound like genuine laughs at the end. I don't think they had to be prompted to do that. Adam Culver is my name. Hopefully you got a nice Friday rolling thus far. I'm chilling with you until 4 o'clock. So, yeah, Bleachers sounds like they're having a blast on that tune. And last night, they opened up a five-night stretch. They're playing the Troubadour out in Hollywood, kind of getting ramped up for this tour, and brought out a special guest. Yeah, Carly Rae Jepsen joined Bleachers for I Want to Get Better. That's from their 2014 debut record, Strange Desire, played it acoustic along with Jack. And yeah, to great effect, has me wondering what sort of stops they're going to pull out for the Nashville date on this tour, which is October the 8th out at The Truth, the Bleachers Forever Run. Coming your way next, we got some Violet Grohl, who's really found a good sort of angle on this Nepo baby thing. Of course, her dad is Dave Grohl, and she can't like shirk it, you know, like a lot of folks will do, because Dave is currently touring with his band playing stadiums. So here's what Violet Grohl says about it. Basically, she acknowledges that, yeah, her last name opens doors, and she hopes that listeners will judge her music on its own merits. Here it is, Violet Grohl, Bug in the Cake.

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He's been nomadic all over the place, including, most famously, Alaska, but still spends time in the Music City, and we're proud he does. Here's another track from Medium Build.

That is Medium Build with Dad's Forerunner here on Nashville's NPR Music Station. Adam Culver is my name, hanging with you this Friday afternoon. So Medium Build, that is Nick Carpenter, our Artist of the Month for September. Been checking out this write-up over at Rolling Stone, all about the new record, which is called King of Having Fun. He'd been on this sort of treadmill of opportunity for a few years. Yeah, he had a big hit with Ex-Ambassadors, a collab called Friend for Life. That was 2023. And then in 2024, Country came out and started to really get legs. And so you end up taking opportunities. Yeah, Nick said they were saying yes to every support slot, opening for pop bands, country bands.

bands, rock bands, whatever. It didn't matter. He said he was getting blacked out during the shows, quote, chasing my heroes, right? End quote. Anyway, eventually he decided, all right, I got to get clean or I'm not going to make it. And so he did. He got clean, got sober, and then brought in his live band to the studio to make an album that sounded like they do in person. Very cool. Respectable. Heck yeah. Next up, we got some West Side Cowboy. Their debut record is getting some rave reviews. This one from Paste called it an undeniable rockferno where the quiet parts will swallow you or split you. It's a rave and a warning. Here's West Side Cowboy, Kick Stones.

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0: Alabama Shake's new one. It's I Feel Hope Coming here on Nashville's NPR Music Station. Adam Culver chilling with you this Friday. So Alabama Shake's just dropped their third record called I Must Be Dreaming, first in about 11 years. And Brittany Howard said, you know, she has certainly evolved. Quote, I've always had that fight in me, but I'm a bit more contemplative than I was. I know I can't change everything in the world. End quote. Hey, making music that lives in people's consciousness? That's change. That's power. Coming right next, we got some Chromeo. This band, such a blast to listen to. Their singer David said, quote, there's really nothing that makes people happier than disco, funk, and boogie. It doesn't exist. There's some proof. Chromeo, Bonafide Lovin'.
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That is Howdy, H-O-V-V-D-Y, with What I Had here on Nashville's NPR Music Station. Adam Culver is my name, but a blast hanging with you this Friday. Howdy, going to be in town playing November 20th and 21st out at the Blue Room at Third Man Records. We're the only city on the tour that gets two dates. I feel like that's a rarity. Shout out to Howdy for shining your light upon us this November. Christian Lee Hudson opening up both of those nights. Coming in after me today, we've got at 4 o'clock, Mr. Justin Barney for Fun Friday. He's got some tunes. And then Sunday, our two football teams face off. He, of course, is a Packers fan. Yikes. And I'm a Vikes guy. And we'll see. You know what? I'll be ducking him in the office if we lose. I got some Omar Apollo queued up in spite

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That song was a response to The Clash covering Bob Marley. And he in the song, he mentions The Clash, The Damned, and he says, I'm going to be there. And sometimes it feels like those worlds, they existed in different worlds, but they didn't. The Clash, The Damned, those people in England, the punks were listening to reggae. Reggae was listening to the punks. It's all a big conversation. I'm Justin Barney talking to you here on WNXP. I'll be here until 6 o'clock. I specialize in world music and Nashville music. This is a new song from Lou Turner. She is one of the singers of Nashville's Styrofoam Winos, who was WNXP's Nashville Artist of the Month recently, and she's got a new project coming out. This is the first song that we have from it. It is called Ants Underfoot.

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1: Do I love you? Do I lust for you? Am I a sinner because I do the two? Can you let me know right now, please? Bonita Applebaum.

And if you need them, I got crazy prophylactics. So far, I hope you like rap songs. 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

Peace.

Fugees, Killing Me Softly, with his song based on the Roberta Flack song, Killing Me Softly. But do you know who the man who was killing Roberta Flack softly with his song? The man singing said song was Don McLean. That is who that song is about. And before that, we had Benita Applebum from A Tribe Called Quest. I'm Justin Barney. The Avalanches have an album coming out soon, and I can't wait. They always, and they're like, Avalanches is kind of like a different, I will say better version than Gorillaz. I like them a little bit better, but they're involving all the people, bringing people in like Jesse Lanza here and Nicki Nair.

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1: 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Now playing the Sundance Film Festival short film tour. 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

Incredible collab from Erykah Badu and The Alchemist and Steve Lacy. All three on one song. It's 91.1 WNXP. I'm Justin Barney. We're in Nashville, Tennessee. Play a lot of Nashville artists. This is Nashville artist Elky. The thing I love about Elky, and you'll hear on this song, Elky sings from down in the throat. She's got this low voice that I think is really unique and interesting. This is her brand new song. It's called Pusher. She's going to have an album out later this year.

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Yo, what's up, Nashville? This is Michael Pollard. 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

WNXP here. Next year will be 50 years of punk, widely regarded as the 50th year of punk. And I've had some conversations with people being like, who's kind of carrying on the punk tradition? I think it's this band, Twisted Teens from New Orleans. They kind of like a crust punk band. And then they just recently signed a Sub Pop. They're going to be releasing their third album this year in November. This is the new song they released earlier this week. It's called When We First

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I will never get sick of that song. You Don't Love Me, No, No, No from Dawn Penn. Also one of the great kind of like comeback stories in music. She originally released a version of that song in 1967. Didn't go anywhere. Didn't, you know, and then she quit music. She became a nurse. And then in 1994, she did that version. The dance hall version became a mega hit. So like 30 something years in between. She gave up on her dreams, came back, and became the star that she always knew she would be. A just incredible redemption arc from Dawn Penn there with You Don't Love Me, No, No, No. Lots of music being released today. It's Friday. Albums are out, including the new one from This Is Lorelei. This is going to be the album I listen to all weekend. And this is the song Watching Heaven Fall.

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Banger alert right there. That's a Justin Barney special. My specialty is world music. That's Zora from Lebanon right there. Just an all-time good vibe song. And bringing you more good vibes, Sylvan Esso released an album today. Sylvan Esso just like released their first album in 2014 and then followed up in 2017. Two absolute bangers. And then in the past couple of years, they released No Rules Sandy in 2022. That felt like kind of a miss for me. And I was like, where is this band going? What are they doing? They released this album this morning and it is, I think, their best in years. This is a song from, it's called On and On, brand new album from Sylvan Esso out today.

Lu Guan Lin. You won't hear that song on Spotify. Not available there. I had to rip it from the compilation of Taiwanese disco that I bought from a record store in Milwaukee one time. I'm Justin Barney. My specialty is world music and deep cuts, including this one. Sometimes I want redemption for a band that should have had an indie moment. Suckers released this album in like 2007, I want to say, that I think should have been a bona fide indie classic. You probably missed it, so here it is. This is Roman Candles from Suckers.

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That's Wishy with All the Rage. My name is Justin Barney. I'm about to get out of here. I got one more song, and it's a new song from Nashville band that is Hayley Williams approved. This band is Total Wife. They're going to release a four-song EP later this year. But this is the first song that we have from it. It's called Make It Last. It's new music from Nashville's Total Wife.

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My name is Marquise Munson. Want to say thank you so much for tuning in to Soul Phonic Sounds. Got a lot of great soul music coming up for you for the next 2 hours. But speaking of the soul of Nashville, we're going to get a little soul of Memphis, because tonight we're going to highlight Stax Records. Stax is not celebrating a special anniversary or anything, but it is September. So I decided, you know what, let's do a Stax September and highlight nothing but Stax Records artists all throughout tonight. That's why I got it started with some Wilson Pickett, 634-5789, Soulsville, USA, and some Memphis Train from Rufus Thomas. You're going to also hear my conversation with Deanie Parker. Deanie Parker has worn so many hats at Stax Records. Singer, songwriter, she also was a publicist. She's still carrying the tradition of Stax Records to this day, and you're going to hear my conversation with her all throughout tonight as well. But right now, let's listen to some Eddie Floyd. Here is Big Bird right here on Soul Phonic Sounds.

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The Emotions with Blind Alley. That song is featured from their second record called Untouched on Stax Records. It was actually produced by Isaac Hayes, Ronnie Wilson, and David Porter, and even had appearances on this record from the Bar K's. That song probably sounds familiar for hip-hop fans when listening to Big Daddy Kane, Ain't No Half-Steppin', but this album released back in 1971. It was recorded at Stax Studio, but it was also recorded out in Muscle Shoals, Alabama, my neck of the woods. But Stax Records didn't just focus on Memphis artists, so the Emotions are actually from Chicago, so they even branched out into other parts of the world. Otis Redding is from Georgia, kind of traveling up to Memphis, and also their Dramatics, who made incredible music out of Detroit, Michigan. They didn't sign to Motown, they signed to Stax Records. And here is the Dramatics with What You See Is What You Get.

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0: 91.1 WNXP. My name is Marquise Munson, and I'm joined by a very special guest. She has so many titles: a songwriter, a singer, an arranger, collaborator, and a publicist for the legendary Stax Records since the beginning of the label's existence. And decades later, continues to preserve the history of Stax. President and CEO of the Stax Museum of American Soul Music, the Stax Music Academy, and Executive Director of Soulsville Foundation. Grammy Award winning Deanie Parker is joining me, and it's an honor to talk with you today. I want to thank you so much for joining me to talk about some Stax records.
1: Thank you. Thank you for the invitation. I've been waiting all week long to connect with you, Marquise.
0: No, absolutely. We have a lot to talk about, and I want to start with, I love the fact that you are the first voice for the new documentary, Stax Soulsville USA on Max, because you paint this beautiful picture of the music that we're going to hear throughout the documentary. As sitting on the dock of the bay, Otis Redding is playing in the background. You talk about your source of music as a kid coming from the radio, which I appreciate because I do radio, and how that music you heard is where you want it to be. So I wanted to ask to start this off by asking you, what were those sounds coming out of the radio that made you fall in love with soul music that led you to Stax Records?
1: Well, Marquise, I would be listening to my transistor radio. Do you know what transistor radio is?
0: I don't, but enlighten me.
1: When I was in high school, junior high and high school, we had our own little portable radios, like you have the phone today, the mobile phones. Well, we had transistor radios on which we could get AM and FM stations at that time. They were battery operated. I don't know that they could be charged electronically at that time. But nevertheless, while I was supposed to be asleep, I would be hiding under the covers at night in a little town called Ironton, Ohio, which is right at the peak of Huntington, West Virginia, Ashland, Kentucky, and Ironton, Ohio. And the only music that I could hear in Ironton, Ohio was country and western. And I think that their call letters up in that little town that had mountains was WIRO. And the only time that I could hear the kind of music that I wanted to hear was when I could turn into a station in Nashville, Tennessee after 9 o'clock at night. Do I have to give you the call letters, Marquise?
0: No, you don't. There's a book on that. It is called Night Train to Nashville, which talks about this legendary WLAC. And they have a book out right now, dives into the history of that, you know, radio station. And so, yes, I do remember that.
1: Okay. And so that was the station with Hoss Allen and John Archberg. And at that time, you could do mail order by radio. It was the probably the precursor to Amazon, I guess. And at any rate, that was where I first heard. It was the kind of music that I had an opportunity to hear only when I came to Memphis in the summertime when school was out and spent the season with my grandparents, who were on their farm located 13 miles below Clarksdale and about 6 miles from Mound Bio, Mississippi. And I loved that music. I couldn't get enough of it when I was in this area. And then I had to go back when school started to Ironton, Ohio, to my routine of listening to WIRO in the daytime and the country music from Ashland, Kentucky and Huntington, West Virginia, and hiding under the covers at night until WLAC logged on. That's where I heard that music.

0: Yeah, so your first job in Memphis, was it at Satellite Record Shop owned by Estelle Axton? What was it like walking into that record shop for the first time and looking back on that moment now? How important was that time spent working there?
1: The first area of that building where Stax Records was located and Satellite Record Shop was when I showed up with my background singers. They were named the Valadors, and we had been invited to audition for the founder, who is Jim Stewart, because we had won a talent contest and he was doing the audition that day. So I became acquainted with Stax before I became acquainted with Satellite, but I did meet Miss Axton before I left that day, and we became acquainted with each other. And she sought to identify young people who were still in school primarily for after school jobs. Those would be working in the record shop. You know, Marquise, now that I think about it, I'm not certain that that record shop even opened until the noon hour. Because Estelle had a morning job, and then she had to go to the distributor to pick up the product for the day. So it would be noon or later when she would open up the Satellite Record Shop. Just about the time we were getting out of school was about the time that she was rolling. And so that was my first job. That was the first time, Marquise, that I got a chance to use my Social Security card.
0: So I want to go back to something that you mentioned in that answer, was that you have done music before this. Like, outside of being a publicist in the early stages of Stax, you were trying your hand at music. What can you tell me about that first song you wrote on the piano? And was it called My Imaginary Guy? Can you tell me a little bit about that song?
1: The first song that I wrote was My Imaginary Guy. Jim Stewart, as I said, auditioned Jeannie Parker and the Valadors, the first place winners in a talent contest that was on Beale Street. And after we had auditioned a Mary Wells familiar song, the name of which I cannot remember right this minute, he said, you know, you guys sound really great. And he said, do you have any material of your own? You got any original material? And of course, we looked at each other, the Valadors and I, and we thought, what is he talking about, original material? And so we admitted that we had none. And he said, well, you know, I can't record. I don't want to cover somebody else's song, especially if you get to be an artist and you're in the marketplace for the first time. You need to have your own material. And I said, well, we're working on some. We're going to get this original material done. And so sure enough, I went home and that night I started working on a song. I have no idea where the title came from. I just know that my mom had spent her hard earned money to get this, the biggest white piano that there must have been in all of Memphis, Tennessee, because she wanted me to continue taking piano lessons. And I wrote this song. And I taught the Valadors how to sing the song. And when I thought we were ready for another audition, I did what Jim Stewart instructed, and that was get back in touch with me. And when we went to Studio A at Stax Records to perform that for Jim, he was really pleasantly surprised. He said, this sounds very good. And so he said, I believe we can make something out of this. And of course, all of us thought we were on our way to stardom. Little did we know there was a whole lot of time and a whole lot of other processes that you have to go through before you can write that record and have it released in the marketplace and become a star. And so we recorded the song, and it really turned out to be nicely, if I might say so myself. It was an original hit.

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3: We were done. He said, well, now, you know, a 45 has two sides. And so he said, we got to have something put on the backside of this. And so I don't know what I thought or said. I just went home and wrote a ballad because My Imaginary Guy was up-tempo. And at that time, it was a style that if you put an up-tempo on one side of a 45, you would put a ballad on the B-side. And so I wrote Until You Return. Now, I know what that one was about, Marquise. I thought that I had fallen in love with my childhood sweetheart, and he was two grades ahead of me. And so that fall, he was going to be leaving to go to college. And the name of the song was Until You Return. And so I did that and taught that to the Valadors as well. And we went back to the studio and repeated the process. And Jim was pleased. And we had a professional recording session in Studio A. And seriously, you know, of course, all of the kids in every black school in Memphis knew who we were. Jim released it and promoted it with the few promotional dollars and expertise that Stax Records had. The largest gig that I ever did was in Macon, Georgia. I appeared with Rufus and Carla, Barbie Marchand, Booker T and the MGs, and of course, Otis Redding headlined. And it was that experience that helped me to make up my mind about whether or not I wanted to be competitive with Tina Turner or Gladys Knight or Aretha Franklin, or whether I might be better suited doing something administratively in the business. The experience of traveling for Black people at that time, who were making careers as performers, as artists, as recording artists, was not, they were not pleasant experiences if you had not created a network for yourself or if you didn't have a copy of the Green Book. And so you couldn't stop and go through McDonald's. There wasn't a McDonald's at that time, but even if we had been able to, they would not have allowed us to go into the front door. If you needed to go to the restroom when you stopped at the gas station, there was no such thing. If you wanted to check into the hotel along with the rest of travelers through the state of Mississippi and through Georgia, you needed to know somebody that had a house where you could spend the night, unless you knew of somebody that owned a Black hotel. And so I thought, I don't think this is my style. I don't think I've got the stamina for this. And so I had a different kind of respect for Ruth Brown and those women who were superstars at that time. And I enrolled in Memphis State University, it was called at that time. It has since been renamed University of Memphis. It had just integrated my last year of high school, but it was still hostile. It was a toxic environment there with the instructors and the students who did not want Black people attending Memphis State University. And so, as I said, I enrolled anyway into a communications class. And talking with Jim, I realized the more I learned about the business that it was really crucial that Stax Records, if it was to be successful, needed to have someone publicizing the artist. We didn't have that. I asked him if I could engage in some of that kind of work. You know, I really wanted the on-job experience more than the salary, because that was irreplaceable, that on-the-job experience. And to have had an opportunity to make the grade or to deal with it academically at the same time was just perfect. And to be in the industry where I thought I wanted to be. So I had the best of all worlds at that time. I continued to do some writing.

0: I love the song Each Step I Take. Did you work on that song with Steve Cropper on that?
1: Steve Cropper worked on that song with me. That's the way that was. Every song that I wrote with Steve Cropper was the song that I took to Steve Cropper. And I don't say that begrudgingly. I'm happy that he was there. Steve was there all day, every day. And this was good because I was there also every day, all day at that time. And if I came to work with a song that I had begun composing and wanted a companion writer, Steve was there. And I enjoyed working with Steve. You know, we were good writing partners, but those songs that Steve wrote with Deanie were Deanie concepts. And I invited him to work with me on those songs.
0: Your voice can be heard throughout Written in Their Soul, the Stax Songwriter demos, and congratulations on the two Grammys for that recently. And I wanted to ask about a couple of songs on that that you had a part of, and you had a song on there called I've Got No Time to Lose, which eventually went to Carla Thomas. What can you tell me about working on that song?
1: That was to have been my follow-up hit. I found out 40 years later that when Jim heard me sing it, he had no intention of releasing it on me. But Carla was in the studio with Steve Cropper one day, and she heard the song, and she asked about it. And Steve said, well, that's the song that Deanie wrote because she had, you know, that was to, she wanted that to be her follow-up hit. And he said, I don't think Jim's going to put it out on Deanie, though. If you're interested in it, you might want to talk with him about it. Carla and I have our own personal running joke about that. And she asked me of it. She didn't just decide on her own that she was going to record that or take it. You know, we talked about it. And frankly, at that point, I was happy for her to do it because I truly had made up my mind that I was going to function if I could become successful in the administrative end of the business. And I am so glad that I relinquished that song to Carla because she did a far better job recording it than I did. And I'm certain that my royalty check with Carla having done it was larger, not comparable to what it would have been if I had done it. So

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